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1: Hope you have a great Jake weekend. 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
2: 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Like you can put it somewhere else. 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
5: And so he named me Samuel.
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2: ice cream.
3: 1952.
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6: Soda shop.
2: I was thinking of like Happy Days, you know?
4: Yeah.
3: Yeah, obviously.
6: They're going to have us a cold sarsaparilla.
2: I know. 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
18: 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Where I come from, if you're named Gary, you just fix things. And the song is about, like, the passage of time. That's where these Garys are going extinct. 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
2: 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Temple of the Cat, Toby Keith.

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2: Leaves you tingly all day long.
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2: To the convenience store. 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The Oreos will keep in my closet.
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6: Hey, say Kevin.
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6: Go have us a cold sarsaparilla.
2: I know. 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
1: 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Meant to be.
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0: 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I can't love you anymore.
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3: Oh.
2: Aww. Take it or leave it. This one is crazy. She's posting pictures online for money because the husband said it was okay.
3: Hmm. Also, Bunny, EXO, and Jelly Roll, they're no mo, but they tell all. We'll talk about it Monday morning on the Wake with Jake show.

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9: Whether he's driving down the road or flying across the country, you can almost always find Colin Brown carrying the same Pokemon card around. While most people keep their nearly flawless PSA 10 cards safely stored away, Brown keeps his close. Though he has stacks of them back at home, this one holds a completely different value than which characters on the front. It was a gift and serves as a reminder of Brown's purpose in life, telling the stories of survivors. Brown is a filmmaker who's uncovering decades of crimes against children that have been largely ignored, not believed, or swept under the rug.
10: A lot of these kids who were victimized back then, they never had a chance. No one listened to them. No one believed them. But coming in and actually saying, you know, we believe you. Tell us your full story, your truth. And you have, you know, the ability to tell us anything and everything you want. That has been really rewarding because so many people have opened up and shared things with us that they didn't report back in the day because they weren't believed, they weren't listened to. Some of these kids were threatened to stay silent.
9: Brown began his career more than a decade ago when he created a YouTube channel dedicated to paranormal investigation. He and his wife started their show, Murder in America, in 2021. And while researching infamous serial killer John Wayne Gacy, they discovered his connection to a nationwide child sex trafficking ring that changed the course of their careers.
10: For being somebody who has had a lifelong interest in true crime, and, you know, I felt like I had heard the John Wayne Gacy story a million times before, having come across that information, I really couldn't go back. And so I started digging and researching and kind of covering these stories on my social media of these pedophile rings and these crimes against children. And I was absolutely shocked at how many cases there were in the past.
9: And of how few people were ever held accountable. Brouwen didn't give a second thought to using his platform to help the victims and survivors of these crimes. However, not everyone was on board, both online and in his personal life.
10: At the beginning, it was really hard for a lot of my family members and even friends to digest. It's such a dark subject, and it's really hard to even imagine some of these things happening to, obviously, innocent children. But the blowback that I really got was from, you know, more of a politicized standpoint or like a mental health standpoint where, for example, my good friend is a producer. He's worked in the Hollywood system for decades. He's the one that's producing these shows with me. And when I first called him and told him that I wanted to cover this specific story focusing on this child abuse ring from the late 1980s, he literally told me, dude, you need to take a step back. You're sounding like a QAnon, Pizzagate conspiracy theorist. I think you've spent too much time online.
9: Fast forward, and the two have spent the last couple years interviewing survivors and confronting perpetrators for a documentary. Brouwen feels like the widespread coverage of the Epstein files has made Americans more aware, and hopes this awareness leads to more justice.
10: It's a lot easier now for people to kind of understand that this has happened many, many times in many different countries, and there's usually the same result. The perpetrators either aren't convicted of anything, they escape, or they die a free man, because usually it's a man.
9: It's devastating work. Brouwen spent countless hours listening to survivors recount their attacks and reading through police statements. Every story weighs heavy, but he feels a strong responsibility to continue bringing these crimes to light. That calling solidified when he was researching a story involving child molestation and unearthed a forgotten memory of visiting that very same town as a kid and narrowly avoiding a similar experience.
10: All of a sudden, I had this almost like visual flash into my head where I remembered seeing this older guy crawling underneath a toilet stall. And I'm like, is this a real memory of mine? And so I immediately called my parents and said, did this happen to me in the city? And then they told me, yeah, and you know, your dad almost started swinging on the guy. Like, he followed us out of the store. He tried to crawl under the bathroom. He stuck his cell phone under the bathroom stall and was taking pictures of me, which is what I remembered happening.
9: This work has helped Brouwen and members of his film crew work through some of their own trauma. He says speaking with survivors has had a profound healing effect.
10: The hugs that I've gotten from, you know, survivors and victims after the interviews, and, you know, we spend days with them, like, they're the best hugs. And they're just, you know, everybody, the one thing that they always say is, really, thank you for listening. Thanks for believing us. I've been working on two different documentary series now for about 2 years, focusing on two of these different historic pedophile rings and these crimes against children. And the one thing that all the survivors and victims have told me is that they just want some sort of justice, and they want to be acknowledged, because so many of these kids weren't believed back in the day when they first came forward and made these allegations. And when you take a look at these stories, there's never a happy ending. There's really never any justice for a lot of these kids.
9: A fact that Brouwen's hoping to change with his work.
10: It feels really good to be able to use my platforms to spread a message, not only of hope and resilience, but also hopefully a message to people that we can't allow these things to continue happening. I mean, we're at a precipice right now with Epstein where you could either see actual justice done here, and for the first time in American history, this can go the right way, or it can be forgotten.
9: Unfortunately, many cases fall into the latter category. The inaction and lack of accountability is what Brouwen says is the most frustrating part of this work.
10: You can read these files for yourself. You can interview the survivors like I have. You can visit the locations where this abuse occurred, and you can see for yourself that these things were happening. But to actually sit there and read or find out, you know, some other way that none of these guys were ever held accountable, that definitely weighs heavy on a person's mind. A lot of these perpetrators are dead. Many of them escaped. And then there's also the fact that in some of these cases, it was declared that not a single child was abused by this network, even though we have over a dozen kids now and people that we've talked to that have sat down on camera and claimed they were abused by the same person, even as adults.
9: Browns had to learn how to separate his work from the rest of his life, a hard task with such heavy topics. To help, he's picked up hobbies like playing video games and collecting Pokemon cards.
10: When I'm not working on these really dark projects, every night I kind of take my cards out and I've been going through them and organizing them and doing this whole thing. And I'm definitely still in that obsession phase. I've just learned how to kind of taper it back.
9: His sobriety journey has also played a huge part in helping to find peace and enjoy the calm nights after a day of chaos.
10: 3-4 years ago, on a Friday night, I would have wanted to go out, get absolutely blackout drunk, maybe do some drugs, you know, like go down some dark alleyways and just do some crazy stuff. But nowadays, Courtney, my wife and I, on a Friday night, we're in bed by like 8:30, 9 o'clock. I used to, you know, joke around if she wanted to go to bed early and call her grandma, but now, like, we're literally grandma and grandpa together, and I love it. You know, it's so calm.
9: Meditation has also had a big role in managing his mental health.
10: I absolutely love meditating and just kind of finding things that I like to do. I started playing video games again after I got sober for the first time since I was like 15. And I got really into it. So you just got to swap out, or I had to swap out the hobbies and activities that weren't serving me anymore for things that weren't hurting anybody and weren't expensive and dangerous to one's health, like video games and Pokemon cards.
9: Despite these tactics, Browen still faces daily battles with his emotions. There's a lot of pain and anger to work through, but he's hopeful these upcoming projects will lead to justice.
10: I get angry, I get sad, I get excited. There have definitely been some really huge breaks in these cases lately that we've come across. So that's exciting. But yeah, I'm doing this with the hopes that something will change after these series are released, because there's truly explosive stuff found within them, new files, new things that we've gotten access to, new people that we've spoken to that have never spoken up in the past. And my goal would be to ultimately get someone prosecuted.
9: It wouldn't be the first time that the team's gotten a confession. The film crew took a trip to India for one of the documentaries to confront a man who'd been accused of molesting multiple kids.
10: This guy was on his deathbed, essentially, and we showed up at his house in this really rural village. And the guy said, you know, over and over again, I didn't do it, I didn't do it. And I kind of grabbed his thigh and just said, hey, man, he told us he was terminally ill. And I said, if you are going to die and you have the secret with you, you don't want to take that with you to the other side, because that is going to be baggage and weight on your soul. So this is your one chance to help us bring somebody to justice and to find the truth of what really happened here. And he kind of looked at me for a second and then started crying and literally admitted to everything and even more, and gave us more details about people that we didn't even know had been, you know, involved in this thing. And this is a kind of an elderly man who had been involved in this orphanage. It's a whole crazy thing.
9: And though no legal accountability came from the confession, it validated all of the survivors who were ignored or called liars.
10: It's really hard to kind of go back and generate interest in these cases in these local departments, but we're hoping that by producing these series, we can actually stir up some sort of a change, or, you know, shift the mentality at least in some of these cases, because it's really horrific stuff. And it's really, I don't know, not depressing to me, but it definitely gets to you at a point when you put all this work into this case. And I mean, you can't see this behind me, but I've got 6 box loads full of files from this one criminal case that we're working on. And you look at all this stuff and you hear the voices of the survivors and you realize that nothing was ever done. And the people that abused them were allowed to go free. To me, that should really greatly upset people. And I think that once they see the details of a lot of this stuff, it will definitely upset them.
9: Browen hopes to wrap up filming by the end of summer and be able to share a release date later this year. You can find more information about Colin Browen and all of our guests on our website, radiohealthjournal.org. Our executive producer is Amira Zaveri. I'm Kristen Farah.
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7: Even before the COVID-19 pandemic, teachers were finding creative ways to integrate technology into their classrooms. And these days, remote learning has meant students as young as kindergarten are doing much more of their writing via keyboard rather than pen and pencil. For the rest of us, being able to type plays a huge role in our productivity, so it's easy to forget just how important learning and practicing handwriting is. It seems quaint and outdated, but research shows that handwriting is important in helping young students to read and spell. Writing by hand has also been shown to help students generate more ideas and retain more information. For example, think of college students taking notes in class.
8: It turns out people can type a lot faster than they can handwrite, which you would think would be an advantage because they can take down more notes. And in a way it is, because taking down more notes has all sorts of advantages. But when people take notes by laptop, they can take verbatim notes. You can listen to what I'm saying and take down word for word what I'm saying. Whereas when people are writing by hand, they can't do that. They write too slowly. So what you're forced to do instead is think about what's being said and pull out the most important information. In order to do that, you have to understand the information. You have to rephrase it in your own words. You have to evaluate the information. And all of those things, all of that processing of the information helps you remember it.
7: That's Dr. Danny Oppenheimer, professor of decision sciences at Carnegie Mellon University. Oppenheimer says note-taking and handwriting in general involve so much more than just pen meeting paper.
8: If you think about note-taking, it's a remarkable activity. The fact that people can do it is just incredible. You're having to do all that processing. More information's coming in. If you don't process it quickly enough, it's gone. So you don't have a record of it. And if you're taking notes, it makes it even harder because you have to figure out not just what words I'm saying, but what words you want to say to convey the meaning that you care about. And you have to send motor movements down to your fingers to do very precise motor movements. All of this is happening instantaneously. We're not even consciously aware most of the time that we're doing it. So there's a ton of stuff going on at any given moment that we just, you know, take for granted.
7: So what does all of that processing actually look like on an MRI? Dr. Virginia Wise-Berninger is a professor emerita at the University of Washington. She and her team have studied the brain images of elementary age students who were being taught new letters.
15: This is a region called left fusiform gyrus. It's on the left side of the brain, but where it's located is where input from the occipital lobe, which is where the input goes from our eyes for visual stimuli and then up to the occipital lobes, but then it moves into the temporal lobes where language processing occurs. So there's this left fusiform region where visual input first becomes visible language. And it's involved not only in writing, but also in reading. So that's where we found the difference. So that coupled with our earlier behavioral studies convinced us that handwriting is not just a motor act.
7: Sounds complicated, but the long and short of it is that printing, cursive writing, and typing are all associated with different and separate brain patterns. When the students were asked to write by hand, they consistently produced more words more quickly than they did on the keyboard. They also expressed new ideas. And even more surprising, the results have to do with cursive writing.
15: Lo and behold, the cursive handwriting was the best predictor of spelling and rate of composing, what's called compositional fluency, much better than the manuscript handwriting, the printing. And this is grades 4 through 7, and much better than the typing. So we thought some about this, and then we went, aha, this makes sense, because with cursive writing, each of the letters has a link that links the letter to the next letter in the word, has connecting strokes. This helps children integrate all the letters in a word so they have a word unit, a spelled word.
7: That's especially true for grade schoolers. Berninger's studies show that the older a student gets, the more value they get from typing. She suspects that has to do with a more mature brain, especially what are called fiber tracts, which have to do with motor and sensory signals.
15: As we looked at our data, because we were following these children, grades 4, 5, 6, and 7, we realized that beginning grades 6 to 7, there was a greater contribution of typing to different writing skills than we had observed earlier, even though the cursive was still making more of a contribution for spelling and composing.
7: Both Berninger and Oppenheimer say that the positives about handwriting are clear. But obviously, computers aren't going away. They're a valuable educational tool, too.
15: I think there's some creative things, and I certainly hope as we go back to in-person learning that instruction will cover both handwriting, manuscript and cursive, and use of computers. And I want to emphasize computer tools. There's not only keyboard, but a number of our studies involved the stylus on the pad of an iPad and how to use a mouse, that kind of thing. Whether we're at home or we're in the classroom, the kids are going to need both. They're going to have to know how to use pens and pencils to do handwriting, but also how to use not only keyboards, but other computer tools.
7: Oppenheimer says that it's more about the type of thinking a student is doing rather than the specific motor movements they're using.
8: A lot of people are surprised to learn that I require laptops in my classroom, given that I'm one of the people who has shown that laptops can have a deleterious effect on learning. But I don't let my students use the laptops all the time. Every single lesson that I give them is designed sometimes to use laptops because laptops are better, and sometimes not for the places where laptops are worse. There's no easy, simple solution where it's just X is better. Anytime you use a different tool, it naturally is going to change the way you think. It's going to affect the way you process information, sometimes just because it speeds you up or slows you down, sometimes because it forces you to organize information differently. But the thing is there's a zillion online tools. All of them are different. All of them have different affordances. And it's going to take a lot of deliberative thought to develop lessons and educational plans to take advantage of that and make sure that students are learning the way we want them to.
7: You can find more information about Dr. Danny Oppenheimer, Dr. Virginia Wise Berninger, and all of our guests on our website, radiohealthjournal.org. For more behind the scenes, follow Radio Health Journal on Facebook, Instagram, and X. This segment originally aired April 2021 and was written by Libby Foster. Our lead producer is Kristen Farah. Our production manager is Jason Dickey. I'm Greg Johnson.
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22: Medical notes this week. Has the modern lifestyle changed how our bodies process hormones? New research has identified specific gut bacteria and enzymes that regulate the circulation of estrogen throughout the body. When these microbial communities are disrupted, it can lead to excess hormone levels linked to breast and endometrial cancers. The study found that people in industrial societies and formula-fed babies have a greater capacity to recycle discarded estrogen. The research is published in the Proceedings of the National Academy of Sciences. Have your seasonal allergies gotten worse? Climate change could be to blame. Scientists say that higher temperatures will produce longer, more intense allergy seasons. The current estimate is an additional 19 days of high pollen counts. The research, published in Nature Communications, uses a pollen emissions model to offer the public climate-sensitive forecasts for allergy season. And finally, an apple a day may help you sleep better. Sleep deprivation can be detrimental to your health. Thankfully, eating more fruits and veggies during the day may be the easiest way to make sure you get your beauty rest. Just 5 cups a day has been linked to a 16% improvement. The research is published in Sleep Health, the journal of the National Sleep Foundation. And that's Medical Notes this week. I'm Mayan Vosta-Betancourt.
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4: Serial cheater.
5: Name something else shampoo commercials claim that it does for him. 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
3: Hmm. Also, Bunny, EXO, and Jelly Roll, they're no mo, but they tell all. We'll talk about it Monday morning on the Wake with Jake show.

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2: 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Like, you can put it somewhere else. The Oreos will keep in my closet.
5: And so he named me Samuel.
3: Okay.
5: Elliot is my name.
3: Huh.
5: And only you. Can prevent forest fire.
4: Oh, but is that you? Is that you that does
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3: Is.
5: Wow. By golly,
2: it's a heavy responsibility
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2: Just me.
3: Just you.
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5: Okay.
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2: They go to the like the soda shop. Get
3: okay,
2: ice cream
3: 1952.
2: Just saying.
4: The soda shop?
6: Hey, say, Kevin. You see? Soda shop.
2: I was thinking of, like, Happy Days, you know?
4: Yeah.
3: Obviously.
6: Go have us a cold sarsaparilla.
2: I know. 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

The song I Knew It, I Knew You came about because I was lucky enough to get to see a version of Toy Story 5, which I absolutely fell in love with the film and immediately really identified with the characters, namely Jessie. I was inspired immediately by it, and I really hope you like it. It's called I Knew It, I Knew You.

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day, Potts Farm was a place to go. 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
2: 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Coming up on Sunday, some new music just dropped from Marcus King that we're going to play along with Braxton Keith. 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
2: The only problem with this whole scenario is that, okay, put a Ring camera on the pantry. 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
2: 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Like you can put it somewhere else. The Oreos will keep in my closet.
5: And so he named me Samuel.
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5: Elliot is my name.
3: Huh.
5: And only you can prevent forest fires.
4: Is that you that does that?
3: It is.
5: 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By golly.
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2: They go to the, like, the soda shop. Get
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2: ice cream
3: 1952.
2: Or a... Just saying.
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6: Hey, say, Kevin.
3: You see?
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2: I was thinking of, like, Happy Days, you know?
4: Yeah.
3: Obviously.
6: Go have us a cold sarsaparilla.
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2: Aww. 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She's posting pictures online for money because the husband said it was okay.
3: Also, Bunny, EXO, and Jelly Roll, they're no mo, but they tell all. We'll talk about it Monday morning on the Wake with Jake show.

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1: 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Coming up on Sunday, some new music just dropped from Marcus King that we're going to play along with Braxton Keith. Some of your favorite Oklahoma artists like Cam Allen, Josh Malloy, Emily Hollingshed. 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

0: 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I knew you.
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2: 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Take it or leave it. This one is crazy. She's posting pictures online for money because the husband said it was okay.
4: Awesome.
5: Bunny, XO, and Jelly Roll, they're no mo, but they tell all. We'll talk about it Monday morning on the Wake with Jake show.

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2: The only problem with this whole scenario is that, okay, put a Ring camera on the pantry. 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
2: 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Like you can put it somewhere else. The Oreos will keep in my closet.
5: And so he named me Samuel.
3: Okay.
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3: Huh.
5: And only you. Can prevent forest fires.
4: 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Is that you that does
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5: 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By golly,
2: it's a heavy responsibility
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2: Oh, thank you.
5: See, that's the one I suggested, but they didn't like it. 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
2: They go to the the soda shop. Get
3: okay,
2: ice cream
3: 1952.
2: Or a... You're saying
4: the soda shop?
6: Hey, say Kevin.
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6: Soda shop.
2: I was thinking of Happy Days, you know?
4: Yeah.
3: Obviously.
6: Go have us a cold sarsaparilla.
2: I know. Go on.
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2: 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Coming up on Sunday, some new music just dropped from Marcus King that we're going to play along with Braxton Keith. 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
4: Aww,
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4: 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We'll talk about it Monday morning on the Wake with Jake show.

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With a staggering number of jackpots, our players are turning spins into wins. 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
1: 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And when you hear that fiddle from the Turnpike Troubadours, you know summer has officially begun here in Oklahoma. And on any given day in the summer, it's going to be long and it's going to be hot. Hey, friends, coming up after this song from Turnpike Troubadours, let's talk about people who steal from the dollar store. Of all places, I don't get it. Well,

0: 93.3 Jake FM with the Turnpike Troubadours Long Hunt Summer Day. And Jake's Backroad Beats is with you every Sunday night from 6 o'clock until 8. My name's Carly. I'm in Facebook groups that I probably shouldn't be in, like Citizens of Blanchard. Yeah, I don't live in Blanchard. I'm in the one for Yukon, Moore, and Dibble. And recently, someone stole a bunch of crap from a dollar store. And the security video, showed some of the items this person was stealing. Now, listen, I don't think anybody should steal. But if you're going to go to jail, don't do it over like a knockoff Dr. Pepper and a fly swatter, for Pete's sake.
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0: Justin Andrews here on Jake's Back Road Beats. I know we're just in the beginning of summer, but Labor Day weekend, a free concert, Rock the Root in Yukon, headlined by this guy, Josh Weathers.
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the Hughes Your Brother Band on Jake FM. They just played a show at Grady's. We'll be nice when they make it back in town. We've got Caitlin Butts, a song that's been covered a few different times. Here's Tulsa Time here on Jake.

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3: I have a confession and you're not going to like it. I'm a daily Q-tip user. The confession part is that I wet the Q-tip before I put it in my ears. Now, I'm not totally feral. I'm not sticking it in my mouth or anything like that, okay? I just do a quick dipperooski under the faucet in the sink, okay? But there's a reason, a totally legitimate reason, mind you. When you put a totally dry Q-tip into your ear and you move it around, the cotton starts to come off and it makes a horrible noise. Try it. You might like it.
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5: Where would you draw the line, Jesse, on things that he might have done where he can't be in the child's life?
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5: Maybe abuse or
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7: Serial cheater.
8: Here's something else shampoo commercials claim that it does for him. 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
9: Oh, yeah, a little tea tree?
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0: is from Bridge Creek, Oklahoma. His name is Blake Henderson, and if you didn't know that, that's okay. 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
1: I could kill more beer on a Friday night than most men can in their whole life when the sun comes up. Hell, I still ain't drunk. My pickup's one tough son of a buck. Been up to the doors and ain't been stuck. Got knobs on the tires. They don't make them much higher.